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6: Thanks for joining us this week for Family Policy Matters. Today, we welcome back Dan Darling, director of the Land Center for Cultural Engagement and author of several thoughtful books on faith and public life. His new book, In Defense of Christian Patriotism, takes on a subject that's both timely and controversial. What does it mean to love our country as followers of Jesus? Well, he invites us to recover a balanced biblical vision, one that honors both God and the good gifts of our nation. Dan Darling, thanks for joining us today.
7: Well, thank you for having me, Tracy.
6: So the title of your new book is In Defense of Christian Patriotism. So why do you think this book just had to be written at this time in our culture?
7: There's a few reasons. One, you know, Christians are really wrestling today with, how do I think about the country that God has given me? What's the proper posture? You know, there's a lot being written, sort of warning Christians about being too engaged in politics, warning Christians about, you know, having too high of a love for their country that supersedes their love for God. And so it's left a lot of Christians thinking that, you know, if I express any kind of patriotism, I must be doing something wrong. How do I feel about the country that God has given me? And then, of course, we're approaching America's 250th anniversary of the signing of the Declaration of Independence. I think it's a good time to talk about patriotism, what that means, what does it mean to love your country? How can I do that in a way that's healthy, that orders my priorities right? So hopefully it'll spark some really good conversations.
6: Okay. Well, let's unpack that a little bit. First, let's talk about some of the unhealthy ways that people might try to be a Christian patriot.
7: Well, I think there's really two ways to do this wrongly, in my view. One is, like Jonah, to place love of your country and patriotism above the mission of God, right? God had called Jonah, who was a patriot in Israel, who had predicted correctly time of flourishing. God calls him to go to their enemy, to Assyria, to Nineveh, to tell them and warn them of God's judgment. And it's not that Jonah didn't think God could save the people of Assyria, said he didn't want them to, right? And Jonah had a view that he loved his country to the exclusion of every other country and all the nations. And I think that's a wrong way to think about patriotism. I think we should have a love for the nations, to go into all the world and preach the gospel. We see Revelation 5 and 7, where every nation, tribe, and tongue is gathered around the throne of God. So I think that's a wrong way to view it. But I actually think a more common view today is kind of the opposite, a sort of indifference or even loathing of the country. And I see this every 4th of July when you just check social media, and even well-meaning Bible-believing Christians who are friends feel like they have to condition their love of country on that day, or even list the laundry list of things that America's done wrong instead of just, you know, loving the nation. And I've had pushback even since the book was released to say, oh, you're not supposed to love your country. And I think that's a wrong approach as well. I mean, if you look at, for instance, what Jeremiah tells the exiles, exiles in Babylon, people of God. We sometimes as Christians feel like exiles in the world because the world opposes our values and all these things. And what does Jeremiah tell the exiles? He doesn't tell them to huddle up, to sort of not get be engaged, but he says to plant, to build their families there. But more importantly, he tells them to seek the welfare, the flourishing of the city God has put them in, and to pray for that city and that nation. And I don't know how you seek the welfare or flourishing of a country that you hate or despise. I think patriotism also is a form of gratitude to say, I'm thankful for the country God has given me. And so I really want to work through this with believers. I think one of the false ideas we've been made to believe is that it's always a binary choice. We either have a love and allegiance to God or allegiance to the country. And sometimes it does come to that. Peter in the book of Acts has to say, you know, the state is telling me not to preach. I have to oppose the state in order to fulfill God's command. If the country or state tells us to violate what we believe, we of course have to put God over our country. But most of the time, it's not about a binary choice, but it's about ordering your loves. And this is where I borrow from C.S. Lewis, where he talks about these things, that obviously God is highest, but we can have lesser allegiances. You know, I have people tell me, well, I can never pledge allegiance to the flag because we only pledge allegiance to Christ. Well, we can make lesser pledges if our highest allegiance is to Christ. 23 years ago, I stood at the altar and pledged allegiance to my wife. And the minister didn't say, well, you have to choose God or your wife. No, you have a lesser allegiance that you honor well when you honor God first.
6: Talk about the balance. You just gave us two extremes. What do you see as a healthy balance between those two for a Christian?
7: Well, I think a healthy balance is obviously putting God first as our highest allegiance, but then loving our country in a way that honors its history, honors the ideals of our country, honors the people, the place, the land that God has given us. It's a form of gratitude. You know, G.K. Chesterton talked about this, that in a way, we start first with the things that are closest to us and we work outward in terms of our loves. And I think it's very similar to 1 John where he says, how can you love God if you don't love your neighbor? You start with the things closest to you as a form of practice of loving God. And I think it's that way with our country. I think a healthy patriotism is to say, we love our nation. We know it's not perfect. We know we've done things wrong. We know actually that we've got sins in our past, but there's also a lot of good that our country has done. Patriotism isn't just knee-jerk support of a politician or an administration. Sometimes patriotism demands that we oppose policies or politicians because we care and love about our country. I also think patriotism is an appreciation of our ideals, right? The American ideals, I think, are good, that all men are created equal. Have we fully lived up to them? No, we have not. But we've made a lot of progress. I think we can acknowledge that. So I think that's kind of bound up in what patriotism is. And really, I think the healthiest patriotism starts locally, you know, in our towns, in our communities, in our cities, and works outward toward the nation.
6: There are so many people who call themselves Christians or evangelical Christians who are speaking on our behalf in the public square and just maybe speaking for me alone. I don't appreciate their tone and the things they have to say. So does that give us another reason then to get true believers to speak out in a way that really reflects the nature of the Bible and the God that we trust and love?
7: I agree with you. I think God cares not just about what we say and that we're on the right side of issues, but how we say it and that we speak with grace and compassion. And you know, 1 Peter 3:15-17 says, have an answer for every person for the hope that lies within you, but do it with gentleness and kindness. Obviously, we're making substantive arguments. It's good to have robust debates and to really be firm and courageous about the things we stand up for. But remember that even in the public square, we are Christians. And one of the things that I say in the book that might run a little counter to what a lot of people hear is, I actually think having more Bible-believing, church-attending Christians in politics is better for our politics and better for our country. Because people are going to church every week, are hearing about the transcendent, they're hearing about Christ, they're hearing about a kingdom that is not of this world. It sort of tempers our passions when we go into that political space. It gives us a sense of realism, a sense of hope that we cannot usher in the kingdom of God. We cannot make this utopia, but we can do some good until Christ returns. So I actually think having more Bible-believing Christians who are engaging in the spiritual disciplines in the political process is actually better for our politics. Because if we're not engaged in that way, what fills that void is often worse, right? There may be people who align with some of our policy positions, but don't share our faith. And so I think Christians in the process is a healthy thing. And of course, it depends on calling. Not every Christian is called to do the same kind of work in the public square. Some are called to run for office or for school board. But others are called to do this kind of work in a quieter way, whether it's running a business or a nonprofit or whatever. But I do think all of us are called to be engaged to try to shape the communities that the next generation will live in, to advocate policies that help our neighbors flourishing, to make sure that the country that our children are given and our grandchildren are given is better for them than the one that we inherited.
6: Are there some practical ways that Christians can remind themselves of how good we have it? I mean, do we need to be reading history, for example? Sometimes I think people don't know the history, or at least most recent history. Is that a tool that can help us?
7: Absolutely. You just hit on one of my hobby horses. I think Americans should read history. Now, I'm a history nut, and my idea of a leisure time is reading a presidential biography or visiting a historical site. Not everyone's wired that way, but I do think all Americans should have a better grasp of history. There's a couple things history does, I think. Number one, it pulls us out of the present and out of the sort of the fury of the present where everything seems like the worst or best it's ever been, and gives us a sense of perspective. A lot of the debates we're having, we've had before. A lot of the issues we're encountering, we've encountered before. And I don't want to be naive or Pollyannish, but our country has gotten through far worse moments and far tougher debates. And so it gives us a sense of perspective. I think secondly, it gives us a sense of God's sort of superintending of history, that God is guiding history to himself. And third, I think, you know, studying history gives us a sense of how we can engage the present and what kind of policies have worked and not worked, and how, you know, I think American history is so unique and in some ways miraculous and fragile of how, you know, we've made it 250 years in this grand experiment in human liberty. So I really think reading history is important. It gives you a sense of pride and patriotism. I think the second way that we can foster love and gratitude for our country sometimes is engaging with people who are recent immigrants. At Southwestern, we have a lot of students who are either immigrants or children of immigrants. And it's interesting, on election day last year, I just sat and talked with them and said, what are you guys thinking? And every single one of them loved the country. And they said that their parents, who are immigrants, love this country. You know, they're playing Lee Greenwood all the time because they see the contrast between the totalitarian governments that they escaped and the unique system that we have here. Sometimes those of us who've been here our whole lives or born here don't really appreciate this as well. When this is all you have, all you see is the flaws. All you see is the cracks and the injustices, which are real. And you don't see the good things that we have. You know, Americans have more agency and more power and more ability to shape their government than really any people in human history. And more than most people around the world, right? We think we have it bad, but I guarantee you the people who are fighting like crazy to get into this country don't think that.
6: Talk a little bit about the church then. What are some ways that pastors and churches can help their churches think rightly about this patriotism in a balanced way?
7: Yeah, I think that's a great question. And, you know, I defer to pastors because they know their congregations well and their context. And I think pastors are under a lot of pressure, but doing a great job. All the pastors that I meet with, you know, really think through this thoughtfully. I mean, one of the things advice I give is, number one, the Bible and the gospel is going to be political. There's no way to avoid being political. The gospel itself is political. In the first century, when the early Christians were proclaiming that Christ is Lord and not Caesar, that's a political statement. So there's no way to avoid politics. There's the Christian worldview that is inevitably at conflict with the ideas and ideologies of the age. So you can't avoid politics. I do think pastors should be thoughtful, though. And, you know, their people are coming on Sundays to hear a word from the Lord. And pastors should not try to be pundits in the pulpit. People get that Monday through Friday. They need to hear something different from God on Sundays. So we don't want to turn our pulpits into punditry necessarily. Having said that, I do think it is incumbent on the church to equip people on how to live out our citizenship, how to think about key issues, you know, particularly issues that come straight from the text, right? Things like the sanctity of life and marriage and those kinds of things. And also how to conduct ourselves as believers in the public square and what that looks like. I think it'd be good if pastors in the next year taught from some of the great important texts in scripture that talk about the role of the church and the role of the state and how Christians should view the state. Texts like Romans 13 and 1 Timothy 2 and in the text in 1 Peter to just try to equip people who may not have been equipped on what the Bible says about these things. But what really we need pastors to do is continue to be faithful, to preach the word, to preach the gospel. That is the most important thing. I think the local church is the locus of God's plan in this world. And by preaching the gospel and preaching the word that has power, it has the power to change people's hearts. And ultimately, that's going to be what renews the country, right? I think policies are important. Politics is very important. Having the right leaders is vitally important. But at the end of the day, what America needs is a sense of revival. It needs people turning to Christ in faith, changing human hearts. That will renew the country. We've seen in our country those times of awakening that have really had a positive impact. And so I think that's ultimately what the church has to be. The church has to be the one place where people can hear the truth. The church is the pillar and ground of the truth.
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7: 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I really appreciate it.
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Old sleepyhead, that's my boy. 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
1: Psst. Yeah, you, it's me, your heart. Listen to me. We've got to talk. High blood pressure is serious, and yours? 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
2: NCN News, I'm Kyle Nash. I'm AP correspondent Donna Ward reports on the war in Ukraine.
3: On Sunday, Russia attacked Kyiv and other Ukrainian cities with ballistic missiles, drones, and guided bombs, killing at least six people and wounding dozens of others.
4: Kyiv.
3: Ukrainian President Volodymyr Zelensky says Kyiv and the region were a key target for the Russians, and he says they had been preparing this attack for several days, accumulating missiles. President Donald Trump says he's prepared to grant Ukraine licenses to produce Patriot air defense systems, the most effective means of intercepting Russian ballistic missiles. But full production could take years. I'm Donna Warder.
2: Durham firefighters battled three residential fires Sunday, including one that may have been sparked by strong storms. Two people were displaced in the weather-related Collier Road fire, and two more were displaced in the Dunn Avenue fire. The most serious blaze on Rainer Street sent two people to the hospital and remains under investigation. For 13 years, a Lexington family has searched for answers in the death of a loved one. Now answers could be coming. 52-year-old Nancy Gerbert Harvey was found murdered inside her Lexington business in 2013. No one has ever been arrested. The Davidson County Sheriff's Office has started a new cold case program called Never Forgotten. Sergeant Christy Varner with the Davidson Sheriff's Office tells WFMY.
5: We have families that come and see us every year, making sure we haven't forgot about their loved ones.
2: Harvey's body was discovered in 2013 with zip ties on her hands and feet. Raleigh police are investigating a fatal hit and run on Interstate 40. Officers responded just after 12:15 Sunday morning to the eastbound lanes near South Saunders Street, where 33-year-old Gina Shively was found dead. Investigators say Shively was walking in a travel lane when she was hit by an unknown vehicle whose driver left the scene. Police say she was then struck by multiple additional vehicles. The investigation remains ongoing. 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
9: With a cold front working its way through the area and stalling, we'll have a good chance for scattered showers and storms today, and some could bring damaging wind gusts and some localized flooding. We'll see more severe storms possible on a Tuesday and Wednesday. We're mostly cloudy this morning with temperatures in the low 70s. A few storms are possible this morning. Then a better chance for scattered showers and storms by this afternoon and through the evening. Temperatures reach the upper 80s to around 90. I'm meteorologist Grant Skinner in the NCN Weather Center.
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2: 8-5 win for the Braves over the Rangers on Sunday. Drake Baldwin had a career-best 5 hits, including 2 home runs. Austin Riley homered twice, helping the Braves take 2 of 3 in the series. Grant Holmes improves to 6-4. He allowed 3 runs in 5 innings. They'll send ready Bryce Elder to the mound tonight in the series opener against the Padres. Atlanta's lead atop the NL East is 3 games over Philadelphia. Joey Logano was the winner at North Wilkesboro Speedway in the NASCAR Cup Series Sunday, leading a career-best 323 laps. Denny Hamlin was second ahead of Chase Briscoe, Ty Gibbs, and Shane Van Gisbergen. The win for Logano snapped a 45-race winless streak. Sunday's IndyCar race in Nashville was postponed due to rain. They'll shoot for a 3 o'clock Eastern start today. In extra time on Sunday, Spain captured the World Cup with a 1-0 win over Argentina. Ferran Torres scored the game winner, denying Lionel Messi's second World Cup victory.
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7: Good Monday morning. We start your day with mostly cloudy skies and temperatures in the low 70s with some isolated showers and storms possible. Scattered showers and storms are likely by this afternoon and will continue through this evening. Temperatures only reach the upper 80s to around 90 degrees. Some localized flooding and damaging wind gusts are possible with storms. More lingering storms are possible overnight. We'll drop to the low to mid 70s. More storms are possible Tuesday and Wednesday. I'm meteorologist Grant Skinner in the NCN Weather Center.
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3: $100 billion to aggressively expand its U.S. chip-making footprint amid a surging multi-year structural demand for AI. The company's 2-nanometer technology will drive its revenue in the next quarter. Samsung Electronics has cut jobs at its U.S. display, phone, and other consumer electronics operations, affecting workers mainly in New Jersey and Texas. The South Korean tech giant said in a statement to Reuters that 739 roles in Englewood Cliffs, New Jersey, have been affected by plans to move its headquarters to Texas. Futures have risen this morning. That's your money now.
4: The board recommends approving.
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13: With a cold front working its way through the area and stalling, we'll have a good chance for scattered showers and storms today, and some could bring damaging wind gusts and some localized flooding. We'll see more severe storms possible on a Tuesday and Wednesday. We're mostly cloudy this morning with temperatures in the low 70s. A few storms are possible this morning. Then a better chance for scattered showers and storms by this afternoon and through the evening. Temperatures reach the upper 80s to around 90. I'm meteorologist Grant Skinner in the NCN Weather Center.
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2: AP News, I'm Marcela Sanchez. AP correspondent Charles de Ledesma reports U.S. bombing of Iran is expanding as another American troop is killed and Tehran retaliates.
3: The U.S. conducted a new round of airstrikes early Monday, targeting Iran after announcing the death of another service member, hitting close to a northwestern city believed to be home to an underground missile base. Iran responding by launching an attack targeting Bahrain, the home of the U.S.'s 5th Fleet, and Kuwait. The latest attack again showed how step by step the U.S. and Iran have inched closer to all-out war, as last month's interim deal meant to permanently end the fighting has crumbled and shipping traffic in the Strait of Hormuz has largely stalled. Both sides have targeted civilian infrastructure relied on by millions of people. I'm Charles de Ledesma.
2: After weeks as UK Prime Minister in waiting, Andy Burnham will take office today, succeeding the departing Keir Starmer. Vice President JD Vance and Second Lady Usha Vance have welcomed their fourth child, first child born to a sitting vice president in more than 150 years. The Republican vice president's growing family is in keeping with his passionate advocacy for Americans to have more children. Spain is back on top of the soccer world for a second time after Ferran Torres gave his country a 1-0 win over now dethroned champion Argentina at the World Cup final. Here's President Trump speaking to reporters at Joint Base Andrews.
4: No, I wasn't sad. I think they both played well. I would say Spain played better, really. But they both played well. I mean, they got to the finals, and it was very exciting, actually. It looked like Spain dominated, but it was a very close match. So it was great. It was a great event, yes.
2: The president presented the World Cup trophy to Spain. This is AP News.
5: 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Your foot was on the gas and her life was on the line. 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
11: Good Monday morning. We start your day with mostly cloudy skies and temperatures in the low 70s with some isolated showers and storms possible. Scattered showers and storms are likely by this afternoon and will continue through this evening. Temperatures only reach the upper 80s to around 90 degrees. Some localized flooding and damaging wind gusts are possible with storms. More lingering storms are possible overnight. We'll drop to the low to mid 70s. More storms are possible Tuesday and Wednesday. I'm meteorologist Grant Skinner in the NCN Weather Center.
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1: Joey Logano was the winner at North Wilkesboro Speedway in the NASCAR Cup Series Sunday, leading a career-best 323 laps. Denny Hamlin was second ahead of Chase Briscoe, Ty Gibbs, and Shane Van Gisbergen. The win for Logano snapped a 45-race winless streak. Sunday's IndyCar race in Nashville was postponed due to rain. They'll shoot for a 3 o'clock Eastern start today. In extra time on Sunday, Spain captured the World Cup with a 1-0 win over Argentina. Ferran Torres scored the game winner, denying Lionel Messi's second World Cup victory. 8-5 win for the Braves over the Rangers on Sunday. Drake Baldwin had a career-best 5 hits, including 2 home runs. Austin Riley homered twice, helping the Braves take 2 of 3 in the series. Grant Holmes improves to 6-4. He allowed 3 runs in 5 innings. They'll send righty Bryce Elder to the mound tonight in the series opener against the Padres. Atlanta's lead atop the NL East is 3 games over Philadelphia.
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6: With a cold front working its way through the area and stalling, we'll have a good chance for scattered showers and storms today, and some could bring damaging wind gusts and some localized flooding. We'll see more severe storms possible on a Tuesday and Wednesday. We're mostly cloudy this morning with temperatures in the low 70s. A few storms are possible this morning, then a better chance for scattered showers and storms by this afternoon and through the evening. Temperatures reach the upper 80s to around 90. I'm meteorologist Grant Skinner in the NCN Weather Center.
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0: My name is Kevin Caraway. I'm from Wilson, North Carolina. I listen to Life 103.1 because I love the music. I like life.
1: I'm Jimmy Carson from Rocky Mount. I listen to Life 103.1 all the time because the music is so great. Between the dark

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1: I'm Nicole Murray with Your Money Now. Boeing CEO Kelly Ortberg told CNBC that the plane maker will need a couple more years to repair its finances before launching a new commercial jet. Ortberg added that airline customers are telling Boeing to focus on improving the reliability and production of its current lineup rather than introducing a new model. Jeff Bezos' Bezos Expeditions has invested in British startup Cusp AI, which is using artificial intelligence to find new materials. Cusp AI has also launched a new partnership with NVIDIA and others to hunt for new materials in the chip sector and other industries. The startup is part of a new wave of companies looking to use AI to solve challenges in the physical world. Treasury yields edged higher this morning as Wall Street monitors the latest developments amid escalating tensions in the Middle East. The yield on the 10-year U.S. Treasury note rose nearly 2 basis points to 4.56%. Futures are up this morning as oil reverses gains and chip makers rise. That's Your Money Now.
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9: Good Monday morning. We start your day with mostly cloudy skies and temperatures in the low 70s with some isolated showers and storms possible. Scattered showers and storms are likely by this afternoon and will continue through this evening. Temperatures only reach the upper 80s to around 90 degrees. Some localized flooding and damaging wind gusts are possible with storms. More lingering storms are possible overnight. We'll drop to the low to mid 70s. More storms are possible Tuesday and Wednesday. I'm meteorologist Grant Skinner in the NCN Weather Center.
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1: Calls to poison control centers in this country jumped in recent years. From an average of around 1,000 calls a year prior to 2021 to more than 8,000 per center by 2023. A University of Texas student found it started when the FDA approved the diabetes drug semaglutide for weight management. Many of the increased calls to poison centers were related to semaglutide. Most cases stemmed from unintentional dosing errors rather than deliberate misuse. Nonetheless, the UT San Antonio researchers said one common error in using semaglutide for weight control was injecting it daily instead of once a week. Imagine a medication that's supposed to be entering your body as a trickle and instead gets a blast 7 times greater. The study appears in the Journal of Medical Toxicology.
2: 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I'm Lyle Dean.
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5: With a cold front working its way through the area and stalling, we'll have a good chance for scattered showers and storms today, and some could bring damaging wind gusts and some localized flooding. We'll see more severe storms possible on a Tuesday and Wednesday. We're mostly cloudy this morning with temperatures in the low 70s. A few storms are possible this morning. Then a better chance for scattered showers and storms by this afternoon and through the evening. Temperatures reach the upper 80s to around 90. I'm meteorologist Grant Skinner in the NCN Weather Center.
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2: NCN News. I'm Mike Riley. The U.S. military on Monday identified two soldiers killed in action last week as part of a war with Iran. First Lieutenant Tyler Freehan of Hawaii and Private Isabella Gonzalez of Texas were killed in Jordan. Lieutenant Freehan was stationed at Fort Bragg. Meanwhile, speaking to reporters at Joint Base Andrews, Secretary of State Marco Rubio says the U.S. will continue to strike Iran until it's ready to negotiate.
3: I also think it's pretty growing apparent that even within their own system, there's a growing split. I think maybe some of your outlets have documented this. Between those that understand that their economy is in shambles and they need to do something, others who are very militant in their view of life.
2: U.S. gas prices have jumped an average of $4 a gallon again as the U.S. and Iran launch more attacks. Hours after, North Carolina Senator Tom Tillis demanded Acting Attorney General Todd Blanche meet with survivors of Jeffrey Epstein's crimes, President Donald Trump's nominees to permanently lead the Justice Department did just that. As whether he will vote to confirm Blanche, Tillis said,
4: I have not made a final decision.
2: The North Carolina Department of Health and Human Services reports a rise in cyclosporus, an intestinal illness caused by a parasite. At the Western North Carolina Farmers Market in Asheville, Coates & Son Produce owner Michael Coates told WLOS,
5: it's not grown locally, and here we don't have a big demand for it here.
2: The National Hurricane Center said Tropical Depression 2 formed after a tropical wave near the Florida Gulf Coast rapidly grew over the weekend. The American Red Cross is in dire need of donations. They say there's still a national blood emergency. Bibb County Fire and Rescue Chief Jeremy Anderson.
6: Emergencies can happen at any time, so we've got to have that blood supply ready to go just in case those emergencies do pop up and we can help people.
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9: Good Monday morning. We start your day with mostly cloudy skies and temperatures in the low 70s with some isolated showers and storms possible. Scattered showers and storms are likely by this afternoon and will continue through this evening. Temperatures only reach the upper 80s to around 90 degrees. Some localized flooding and damaging wind gusts are possible with storms. More lingering storms are possible overnight. We'll drop to the low to mid 70s. More storms are possible Tuesday and Wednesday. I'm meteorologist Grant Skinner in the NCN Weather Center.
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3: With the cold front working its way through the area and stalling, we'll have a good chance for scattered showers and storms today, and some could bring damaging wind gusts and some localized flooding. We'll see more severe storms possible on a Tuesday and Wednesday. We're mostly cloudy this morning with temperatures in the low 70s. A few storms are possible this morning, then a better chance for scattered showers and storms by this afternoon and through the evening. Temperatures reach the upper 80s to around 90. I'm meteorologist Grant Skinner in the NCN Weather Center.
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1: Joey Logano was the winner at North Wilkesboro Speedway in the NASCAR Cup Series Sunday, leading a career-best 323 laps. Denny Hamlin was second ahead of Chase Briscoe, Ty Gibbs, and Shane Van Gisbergen. The win for Logano snapped a 45-race winless streak. Sunday's IndyCar race in Nashville was postponed due to rain. They'll shoot for a 3 o'clock Eastern start today. In extra time on Sunday, Spain captured the World Cup with a 1-0 win over Argentina. Ferran Torres scored the game winner, denying Lionel Messi's second World Cup victory. 8-5 win for the Braves over the Rangers on Sunday. Drake Baldwin had a career-best 5 hits, including 2 home runs. Austin Riley homered twice, helping the Braves take 2 of 3 in the series. Grant Holmes improves to 6-4. He allowed 3 runs in 5 innings. They'll send righty Bryce Elder to the mound tonight in the series opener against the Padres. Atlanta's lead atop the NL East is 3 games over Philadelphia.
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0: on weather.
1: Good Monday morning. We start your day with mostly cloudy skies and temperatures in the low 70s with some isolated showers and storms possible. Scattered showers and storms are likely by this afternoon and will continue through this evening. Temperatures only reach the upper 80s to around 90 degrees. Some localized flooding and damaging wind gusts are possible with storms. More lingering storms are possible overnight. We'll drop to the low to mid 70s. More storms are possible Tuesday and Wednesday. I'm meteorologist Grant Skinner in the NCN Weather Center.
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1: Hello, this is Matthew Stevens from North Carolina Cooperative Extension in Nash County. Summer in eastern North Carolina can be rough, particularly on the plants in hot, dry landscape locations. Not all plants can tolerate the stress associated with these conditions, but there are some that are better suited than others. Consider ornamental grasses. Most ornamental grasses are extremely drought tolerant and because of this are ideal for hot, sunny spots with sandy soil. In our home landscapes, you'll often see ornamental grasses near driveways or walkways where a lot of heat builds up as the sun reflects off the hot surface, or in beds in the middle of a yard unprotected by trees where the sun beats down on it all day. Similarly, tropical plants like cannas can be used in the toughest parts of our landscape. Although some gardeners find the standard cannas boring, plant breeders have introduced many new species of cannas over the last several years. Many of these new varieties have variegated or colorful leaves in addition to their blooms, making them more interesting than their old-fashioned counterparts. Other options include oleander, blanket flower, Russian sage, coreopsis, podocarpus, butterfly bush, rosemary, ice plant, agave, yucca, coneflower, and angel's trumpet. Take note that drought tolerance is a trait a plant develops over time as it acclimates to its new location. Newly planted plants will always need water as they get established. For more gardening information, contact your local Cooperative Extension office.
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5: With a cold front working its way through the area and stalling, we'll have a good chance for scattered showers and storms today, and some could bring damaging wind gusts and some localized flooding. We'll see more severe storms possible on a Tuesday and Wednesday. We're mostly cloudy this morning with temperatures in the low 70s. A few storms are possible this morning. Then a better chance for scattered showers and storms by this afternoon and through the evening. Temperatures reach the upper 80s to around 90. I'm meteorologist Grant Skinner in the NCN Weather Center.
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2: AP News, I'm Marcela Sanchez. The U.S. has conducted a new round of airstrikes targeting Iran after announcing the death of another American service member. AP correspondent Haya Panjwani reports.
3: Iran responded by launching an attack targeting Bahrain, the home of the U.S. Navy's Fifth Fleet. U.S. Secretary of State Marco Rubio spoke to reporters at Joint Base Andrews Sunday.
4: We're going to continue to respond if the door opens to diplomacy, if the guys that want to do something productive for Iran win and take control of that system or take control of the negotiations. That'll be a very positive development. That's not where we are tonight, unfortunately.
3: The latest attacks again show how the U.S. and Iran have inched closer to an all-out war, as last month's interim deal, meant to permanently end the fighting, has crumbled. Shipping traffic in the Strait of Hormuz has also largely stalled. I'm Haya Panjwani.
2: AAA says the national average for a gallon of regular gasoline is now back to $4. Tristan Tate are scheduled to appear in federal court in Miami today. The two were arrested on Saturday and face rape and sex trafficking charges in the United Kingdom. In the coming weeks, a U.S. district judge will consider whether they meet the conditions for extradition. Andy Burnham is set to become the UK's new prime minister today. He'll succeed the departing Keir Starmer. Vice President J.D. Vance and his wife, Second Lady Usha Vance, have announced the birth of their fourth child. Their son, Alec Neil Vance, is the first child born to a sitting vice president in more than 150 years. The Vances announced birth yesterday on social media. Spain has won the World Cup, beating defending champion Argentina 1-0 in extra time. More stories at apnews.com. This is AP News.
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Johnny Nash, Stir It Up, Life 103.1, and Steve Kelly with you on this Monday morning. 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

0: That is Whitney Houston from the Bodyguard movie, I Will Always Love You, and Steve Kelly with you. Well, this has been a mystery for quite a while, but officials are starting to put the pieces together, and they think that this Cyclospora outbreak has been traced back now to a farm in Mexico called Taylor Farms that supplies lettuce to Taco Bell. But they're still being a little vague about where all the contaminated products are located throughout the country. They have issued the company a recall, notifying customers that lettuce shipped to 27 states may have been contaminated. That includes the lettuce shipped to Taco Bell locations in 5 states as recent as last week. So this is a very fluid situation, no pun intended, as they try to solve this mystery of the Cyclospora parasite that has been affecting a lot of people over the past several weeks. Pretty serious stuff. All right, we've got more timeless favorites just ahead after the break. Life 103.1.
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Dear friend that was a World War II veteran told me to listen. I would like it. And I do. I love every song y'all play. Oh.

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0: Eddie Rabbit and Crystal Gale, you and I on Life 103.1. And Steve Kelly, you and I will get together again at 3 this afternoon. In the meantime, I'm going to turn things over to Robin O'Brien. She's on the way next here at Life 103.1.
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2: NCN News, I'm Mike Riley. The U.S. bombing of Iran is expanding as another American soldier is killed and Tehran retaliates.
3: The U.S. conducted a new round of airstrikes early Monday, targeting Iran after announcing the death of another service member, hitting close to a northwestern city believed to be home to an underground missile base. Iran responding by launching an attack targeting Bahrain.
2: That's Charles E. Ledesma. North Carolina is currently experiencing a significant statewide surge in cyclosporus, an intestinal illness. State health officials are actively tracking hundreds of cases. Brittany Kender is with the Pitt County Health Department.
4: Typically, you have to ingest this parasite. So it might be somewhere, but if you don't ingest it, then it doesn't. That's when it becomes the harm.
2: She talked to WNCT. The North Carolina State Board of Elections backed its Republican majority approving a rule change last week that could make it easier for county election boards to reject a voter's excuse for not having a required photo ID. Beth Hampton is chair of North Carolina 11th Congressional District Democratic Party and tells WLOS.
5: Ever since 2010, when the Republicans took over the legislature in North Carolina, they've had several big projects that they wanted to do, and one of them was to suppress voter turnout.
2: An RV park in Union County was evacuated over the weekend due to a large brush fire in the area. Steve Russell is the president and CEO of JARS, Jungle Aviation and Relay Service, a North Carolina-based ministry that provides transportation and technology to Bible translation and global missions. He told Fox 46.
6: We do have 125 units of housing here, and obviously that was our first concern. But they were not in danger, fortunately, because of the great work of our county officials.
2: And Vice President J.D. Vance and Second Lady Osha Vance have a fourth child. 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
10: Stay for just a while. 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It's been so long, I hardly knew you.

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I sit and I wonder sometimes.

0: That's Bob Seger and the Silver Bullet Band, Like a Rock, on Life 103.1. I'm Robin O'Brien. Monday is here. I hope your Monday's off to a great start. I hope you're happy and healthy. I'm happy to be here playing your timeless favorites till 3 o'clock this afternoon. A little unprepared this morning. Coming up this afternoon, some great stuff. Funny stuff, informational stuff, all kinds of stuff. Coming at you this Monday morning as soon as I figure out what it is. I do know Elton John's on the way, and later this hour, The Temptations.
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My name is Brenda Dean. I'm from Wilson, and I love Life 103.1. It's the greatest station ever. It keeps me moving in the morning. Thanks, guys.

0: 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Buddy Holly before that, Every Day. 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

0: 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Coming up, Jim Croce.
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2: AP News, I'm Marcela Sanchez. Ukraine has launched more than 400 drones toward Moscow, according to the city's mayor. The attack comes after Russia bombarded Kyiv and other cities with ballistic missiles. Moscow's mayor says most drones were intercepted, but some caused injuries and damage. Prime Minister Andy Burnham says politicians need to be better in his first speech as Britain's leader. Burnham spoke outside 10 Downing Street minutes after being asked to form a government by King Charles III. He officially became Prime Minister today during a meeting with the King at Buckingham Palace, succeeding Keir Starmer, who resigned after missteps eroded his standing. The U.S. conducted a new round of airstrikes targeting Iran after announcing the death of another American service member. The AP's Haya Panjwani reports.
3: Iran responded by launching an attack targeting Bahrain, the home of the U.S. Navy's 5th Fleet. Reporters at Joint Base Andrews Sunday.
4: We're going to continue to respond if the door opens to diplomacy. If the guys that want to do something productive for Iran win and take control of that system or take control of the negotiations, that'll be a very positive development. That's not where we are tonight, unfortunately.
3: The latest attacks again show how the U.S. and Iran have inched closer to an all-out war as last month's interim deal, meant to permanently end the fighting, has crumbled. Shipping traffic in the Strait of Hormuz has also largely stalled. I'm Haya Panjwani.
2: Ferran Torres scored the winning goal for Spain, beating the now dethroned Argentina 1-0 at the World Cup final. Wall Street is holding steadier as stocks of chip companies and other winners of the artificial intelligence boom swing back upward. More stories at apnews.com. This is AP News.
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0: Eye in the Sky, the Alan Parsons Project on Life 103.1. I'm Robin O'Brien. Every day, innovative companies promise to make the world a better place. A New York Times writer compiled some of the products, apps, and services that have tried. What about a service that sends someone to fill your car with gas? I kind of like that idea. A service that sends a valet on a scooter to you wherever you are to park your car. A service that will pack your suitcase virtually. An app that analyzes the quality of your kissing. I'm not sure I want to know how that app works. A smart button and zipper that alerts you if your fly is down. And finally, an app to locate rentable driveways for parking. A lot of these seem to be focused on your car. ABBA on the way later this hour, Herman's Hermits.
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0: That's Steve Winwood, While You See a Chance on Life 103.1. And before that, The Drifters on Broadway. Are you buzzing to learn more about bees and beekeeping? The next meeting of the Franklin County Beekeeping Association is Wednesday, July 29th at Franklin County Cooperative Extension in Lewisburg, starts at 6:30. It's a great opportunity to mingle with fellow beekeepers.
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0: There's Bruce Hornsby and The Range, The Way It Is on Life 103.1. And we heard from The Hollies before that, Carrie Ann. 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
2: Hello, this is Matthew Stevens from North Carolina Cooperative Extension in Nash County. Summer in eastern North Carolina can be rough, particularly on the plants in hot, dry landscape locations. Not all plants can tolerate the stress associated with these conditions, but there are some that are better suited than others. Consider ornamental grasses. Most ornamental grasses are extremely drought tolerant, and because of this are ideal for hot, sunny spots with sandy soil. In our home landscapes, you'll often see ornamental grasses near driveways or walkways, where a lot of heat builds up as the sun reflects off the hot surface, or in beds in the middle of a yard unprotected by trees where the sun beats down on it all day. Similarly, tropical plants like cannas can be used in the toughest parts of our landscape. Although some gardeners find the standard cannas boring, plant breeders have introduced many new species of cannas over the last several years. Many of these new varieties have variegated or colorful leaves in addition to their blooms, making them more interesting than their old-fashioned counterparts. Other options include oleander, blanket flower, Russian sage, coreopsis, podocarpus, butterfly bush, rosemary, ice plant, agave, yucca, coneflower, and angel's trumpet. Take note that drought tolerance is a trait a plant develops over time as it acclimates to its new location. Newly planted plants will always need water as they get established. For more gardening information, contact your local cooperative extension office.
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2: NCN News, I'm Mike Riley. A suspect is in custody after setting off an explosive device today outside a federal building in New York City. Two people suffered minor injuries. The United States has conducted a new round of airstrikes targeting Iran after announcing the death of another American service member, one of them from Fort Bragg. President Trump said this about the operation.
3: We hit him very hard again, and we did that in honor of the probably three as opposed to two great patriots. We feel very badly, but you know, those great people, those great patriots were out there fighting that Iran cannot have a nuclear weapon.
2: Meanwhile, speaking to reporters at Joint Base Andrews, Secretary of State Marco Rubio says the U.S. will continue to strike Iran until it's ready to negotiate.
4: I also think it's pretty growingly apparent, that even within their own system, there's a growing split. I think maybe some of your outlets have documented this. Between those that understand that their economy is in shambles and they need to do something, others who are very militant in their view of life.
2: Britain has a new prime minister, Andy Burnham.
5: We have not been good enough. And we need to be better. We will be. We will make this moment a circuit breaker for Britain.
2: North Carolina is currently experiencing a significant statewide surge in cyclosporins. And Brittany Kender is with the Pitt County Health Department and tells WNCT.
6: It starts off with diarrhea. There can be some bloating. There can be some fever. There can be a loss of appetite. But that would be your telltale sign typically is the diarrhea that comes on.
2: Local farmers are seeing a surge in demand amid the cyclospora concerns in North Carolina. Mecklenburg County farmers told WCNC.
7: Lettuce and stuff like that, we don't do any early lettuce. We do a fall run of lettuce, and it's all basically natural.
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9: Today, our high temperatures reaching into the mid to upper 80s, this coming prior to some showers and storms, some of which could be on the strong to severe side again this afternoon and this evening. Some showers may linger, especially as you go near and north of I-40 heading into the overnight with temperatures in the mid-70s. Tuesday expected to be a slightly hotter day, high temperatures in the low to mid-90s with more scattered afternoon and evening showers and storms. I'm meteorologist Chris Michaels in the NCN Weather Center.
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0: That's Bonnie Raitt, and you got it on Life 103.1. I'm Robin O'Brien. People with memory issues could prevent the onset of Alzheimer's disease by exercising more than once a week, but not much more. Regular exercise is thought to boost molecules that support the growth and survival of neurons or increase blood flow to the brain. Researchers in South Korea examined the likelihood of developing Alzheimer's disease in nearly 250,000 patients with mild cognitive impairment, patients with more memory and thinking struggles than is normal for someone their age. People with mild cognitive impairment are 10 times more likely to develop the disease in comparison with the general population. The researchers found that those who carried out moderate physical activities for at least 10 minutes more than once a week had an 18% lower risk of developing Alzheimer's disease. Dr. Hook on the way. Later this hour, Wilson Pickett.
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4: Hospitals generated about $52 billion in economic impact last year, roughly 6% of the entire state's gross domestic product. They spent around $44 billion on operations and workforce expenses. And that spending does ripple outward into local economies. Hospitals are often among the largest employers in a region, especially rural communities. In fact, they're among the top 10 employers in 95 of North Carolina's 100 counties.
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6: It's a warm one out there today. Temperatures mid to upper 80s, very humid. Showers and storms once again part of our afternoon and evening forecast. And over the next three afternoons and evenings, we expect those, and some of those could wind up being on the strong side, with localized flooding a possibility too. Overnight, we're in the mid-70s with a few lingering showers, especially north of Interstate 40. Then by Tuesday, low to mid-90s, another scattering of showers and storms. I'm meteorologist Chris Michaels in the NCN Weather Center.
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I'm Lou Musser from Rocky Mount. 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

0: Stuck on You, that's Lionel Richie on Life 103.1. Ruby Tuesday before that from the Rolling Stones. On the way, Seals and Crofts.
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2: AP News, I'm Ed Donahue. The military says a service member was killed in Iraq Saturday during the controlled detonation of a downed Iranian drone. Two other service members killed have been identified.
3: The Defense Department said in a statement that 25-year-old First Lieutenant Tyler James Feehan from Hawaii and 19-year-old Private Isabella Gonzalez from Texas were killed in Jordan, where they were supporting a U.S. mission against the Islamic State group.
4: It's unclear how they were killed. On Saturday, the U.S. Central Command said two service members were killed in Jordan while defending against Iranian ballistic missile and drone attacks. Haya Pinjwani, Washington.
2: Ukraine launched more than 400 drones toward Moscow, according to the city's mayor. The attack comes after Russia bombarded Kyiv and other cities with ballistic missiles. Moscow's mayor reported most drones were intercepted, but some caused injuries or damage. Andy Burnham is now in charge, the new prime minister in Britain. He's promising big changes.
5: A new economic model. In the 1980s, Britain took some wrong turns. Political power was centralized, economic power privatized, large parts of the country deindustrialized, and they still haven't recovered.
2: Keir Starmer traveled the mile from Downing Street to Buckingham Palace to formally tell King Charles he was resigning. Charles accepted. The FBI says an incendiary device was deployed outside a New York federal building this morning. A person was taken into custody. FBI Director Kash Patel says on social media, two minor injuries have been reported. A judge in D.C. has set a trial date in September for a former Olympic canoe racer, David Hearn, charged with deliberately damaging the Lincoln Memorial reflecting pool. More information at apnews.com. This is AP News.
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11: Today, our high temperatures reaching into the mid to upper 80s. This coming prior to some showers and storms, some of which could be on the strong to severe side again this afternoon and this evening. Some showers may linger, especially as you go near and north of I-40 heading into the overnight with temperatures in the mid 70s. Tuesday expected to be a slightly hotter day, high temperatures in the low to mid 90s, with more scattered afternoon and evening showers and storms. I'm meteorologist Chris Michaels in the NCN Weather Center.
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0: That's Kim Carnes and More Love on Life 103.1. I'm Robin O'Brien. 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Dennis Littley, chef and culinary expert at Ask Chef Dennis, says a great frozen pizza starts with a crust that bakes up crisp on the outside while staying tender on the inside. Quality sauce, flavorful cheese, and well-balanced toppings are just as important, creating a pizza that tastes as close to fresh-made as possible. 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Number 4, Amy's Margarita. 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In second place, Trader Joe's Uncured Pepperoni Pizza. And the number 1 frozen pizza, according to Eat This, Not That chefs, Amy's Cheese Pizza. 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She shows up twice on the list. Elton John on the way later this hour, Otis Redding.
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4: It's a warm one out there today. Temperatures mid to upper 80s, very humid. Showers and storms once again part of our afternoon and evening forecast. And over the next 3 afternoons and evenings, we expect those, and some of those could wind up being on the strong side, with localized flooding a possibility too. Overnight, we're in the mid-70s with a few lingering showers, especially north of Interstate 40. Then by Tuesday, low to mid-90s, another scattering of showers and storms. I'm meteorologist Chris Michaels in the NCN Weather Center.
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0: That's Night Shift and the Commodores at your home for timeless favorites, Life 103.1. Heard from the Beatles before that, When I'm 64. 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
4: Hospitals generated about $52 billion in economic impact last year, roughly 6% of the entire state's gross domestic product. They spent around $44 billion on operations and workforce expenses. And that spending does ripple outward into local economies. Hospitals are often among the largest employers in a region, especially rural communities. In fact, they're among the top 10 employers in 95 of North Carolina's 100 counties.
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6: Today, our high temperatures reaching into the mid to upper 80s, this coming prior to some showers and storms, some of which could be on the strong to severe side again this afternoon and this evening. Some showers may linger, especially as you go near and north of I-40 heading into the overnight with temperatures in the mid-70s. Tuesday expected to be a slightly hotter day, high temperatures in the low to mid-90s with more scattered afternoon and evening showers and storms. I'm meteorologist Chris Michaels in the NCN Weather Center.
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2: I'm Dan Loney with Your Money Now. The $110 billion merger of Paramount Skydance and Warner Brothers Discovery has been hit with a temporary restraining order, and that'll put the deal on hold for at least 14 days. A California district judge signed off on the order today after hearing from both sides on Friday. A group of state attorneys general, led by California's Rob Bonta, filed a lawsuit due to antitrust concerns. Ryanair shares are lower after the airline warned that struggling European carriers are facing a difficult winter ahead, as the budget carrier reported first quarter profit that took a 34% hit due to consumers delaying bookings amid the Middle East crisis. The airline added that 20% of its unhedged fuel was exposed to price spikes, while ticket fares declined 6%. The markets remain mixed at this hour. The Dow Industrial Average down more than 200 points. The NASDAQ is up just slightly below 100 points. West Texas crude trading flat at $82 a barrel. That's Your Money Now.
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0: The Moody Blues and Your Wildest Dreams on Life 103.1. I'm Robin O'Brien. If you've ever wondered, what's it like to have a DJ for a friend? I'm going to share a story with you. I was hanging out at a party over the weekend, and I was listening to a couple of women talk about the music they like. This is a topic that interests me. One woman was talking about Cat Stevens and the fact that she really loved Cat Stevens, and the other gal said, "Oh, I love that song, Cats in the Cradle." Before I could stop myself, I said, "Well, that's Harry Chapin. That's not Cat Stevens." And the woman, who did not know what I did for a living, said, "Are you sure?" "Yes. Yes, I'm sure. Trust me, I'm a DJ." So she says, "Well, what are some songs that Cat Stevens sings?" And I thought, "Oh, honey, come sit next to me." I said, "Peace Train, Moonshadow, Wild World, Oh Very Young." And this is what it's like to have a DJ for a friend. "Robin, who sings this? Robin, who sings that?" Jimmy Buffett on the way later this hour, the Box Tops.
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5: It's a warm one out there today. Temperatures mid to upper 80s, very humid. Showers and storms once again part of our afternoon and evening forecast. And over the next three afternoons and evenings, we expect those, and some of those could wind up being on the strong side, with localized flooding a possibility too. Overnight, we're in the mid-70s with a few lingering showers, especially north of Interstate 40. Then by Tuesday, low to mid-90s, another scattering of showers and storms. I'm meteorologist Chris Michaels in the NCN Weather Center.
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0: That is The Color of Love, Billy Ocean on Life 103.1. Heard from Roy Orbison before that, Crying.
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0: Phil Collins and Two Hearts on Life 103.1. Before that, Johnny Rivers, Mountain of Love. I'm Robin O'Brien. That'll wrap it up for me on this Monday afternoon. I thank you for taking me along, making me a part of your day today. We appreciate you listening. Stick around for Steve Kelly back in at 3. He has more of your timeless favorites, Fifth Dimension, standing by. Have a marvelous Monday. I'll see you back here tomorrow morning at 10.
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2: AP News, I'm Ed Donahue. As U.S. airstrikes continue against Iran and Iran retaliates, you may notice the price of gas is going up again. The average price nationwide is back up to $4. GasBuddy.com's Patrick DeHaan says the Ukraine war is also a factor.
3: Prices may continue going up as long as there are new attacks being exchanged between Iran and the United States. It's unlikely that risk will improve. And so long as the Strait of Hormuz continues to be closed, that's another point of contention as well. So I don't expect much gasoline or diesel price relief until we start to see improvement on one of those two fronts, either between the U.S. and Iran or Russia and Ukraine.
2: Two U.S. service members killed in Jordan have been identified. A third service member is missing. Also, the military says a service member was killed in Iraq. The British military says a second ship has been attacked in the Strait of Hormuz, this one off the coast of the United Arab Emirates. The FBI says a person deployed an incendiary device outside a New York federal building that houses an FBI office and an immigration court. That person is in custody. Robert Sullivan was a witness.
4: I saw the black smoke. I saw additional sparks flying out. So there was additional fireworks of some sort. And I went around them and got the picture. I saw the black smoke, and I saw the fire as well.
2: A source tells the AP the individual in custody, whose name has not been released, was carrying anti-ICE material. Influencer brothers Andrew and Tristan Tate are appearing before a federal magistrate in Miami for the first time since they were arrested to face rape and sex trafficking charges in the UK. A federal judge is ordering Paramount and Warner Brothers Discovery to stop their merger for at least 2 weeks, allowing states challenging the deal more time to see their case through in court. On Wall Street, stocks are mixed. The Dow is lower. This is AP News.
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10: Today, our high temperatures reaching into the mid to upper 80s, this coming prior to some showers and storms, some of which could be on the strong to severe side again this afternoon and this evening. Some showers may linger, especially as you go near and north of I-40 heading into the overnight with temperatures in the mid 70s. Tuesday expected to be a slightly hotter day, high temperatures in the low to mid 90s with more scattered afternoon and evening showers and storms. I'm meteorologist Chris Michaels in the NCN Weather Center.
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More than a woman, it's the Bee Gees, Life 103.1, and Steve Kelly in with you on this Monday afternoon. Coming up, a look at what's trending on social media. 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

0: That is Kenny Loggins, Meet Me Halfway, Life 103.1, and Steve Kelly with you. It is July 20th. What's trending and buzzing on social media? Shakira, the musician. She was part of the World Cup halftime show yesterday. It also featured Justin Bieber, BTS, and Madonna. The World Cup itself, Spain, beating Argentina to become the World Cup champions. Way to go, Spain. Andrew Tate, the social media influencer, and his brother Tristan, they were arrested in Miami on Sunday. Anita LeBrun, a grandmother of five, successfully lobbying for the grandparents' happy hour. This allows nursing homes and assisted living facilities in Minnesota to serve alcohol to residents and guests for special events. And Angel Reese, the WNBA star, left Sunday's game with an injury. And there you go. That's what's trending this afternoon. You're caught up. Life 103.1.
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8: It's a warm one out there today. Temperatures mid to upper 80s, very humid. Showers and storms once again part of our afternoon and evening forecast. And over the next three afternoons and evenings, we expect those, and some of those could wind up being on the strong side, with localized flooding a possibility too. Overnight, we're in the mid-70s with a few lingering showers, especially north of Interstate 40. Then by Tuesday, low to mid-90s, another scattering of showers and storms. I'm meteorologist Chris Michaels in the NCN Weather Center.
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0: That's Atlantic Star from Life 103.1 WLQC. Still time to give the gift of life today. It's an American Red Cross blood drive underway right now until 6 p.m. This is at Nashville Methodist Church on East Washington Street. Again, now until 6 o'clock. That's what's happening. 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

0: That's a pretty song from Anne Murray. Could I Have This Dance? 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
2: Hello, this is Matthew Stevens from North Carolina Cooperative Extension in Nash County. Summer in eastern North Carolina can be rough, particularly on the plants in hot, dry landscape locations. Not all plants can tolerate the stress associated with these conditions, but there are some that are better suited than others. Consider ornamental grasses. Most ornamental grasses are extremely drought tolerant and because of this are ideal for hot, sunny spots with sandy soil. In our home landscapes, you'll often see ornamental grasses near driveways or walkways where a lot of heat builds up as the sun reflects off the hot surface, or in beds in the middle of a yard unprotected by trees where the sun beats down on it all day. Similarly, tropical plants like cannas can be used in the toughest parts of our landscape. Although some gardeners find the standard cannas boring, plant breeders have introduced many new species of cannas over the last several years. Many of these new varieties have variegated or colorful leaves in addition to their blooms, making them more interesting than their old-fashioned counterparts. Other options include oleander, blanket flower, Russian sage, coreopsis, podocarpus, butterfly bush, rosemary, ice plant, agave, yucca, coneflower, and angel's trumpet. Take note that drought tolerance is a trait a plant develops over time as it acclimates to its new location. Newly planted plants will always need water as they get established. For more gardening information, contact your local cooperative extension office.
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2: AP News. I'm Ed Donahue. President Trump took to social media to warn every time Iran kills an American soldier, going forward, they will pay for that killing many times over. The president offered no further details, but said his directive has been relayed to military leaders. The warning comes after the U.S. launched its ninth night of airstrikes on Iran after announcing the death of another American service member killed in Iraq. The military also identified two soldiers who were killed in Jordan. Jason Campbell with the Middle East Institute says Iran is showing what they've got.
3: They have demonstrated not just in the Strait, but really across this region, that not only can they still strike, but they still have some of the their more damaging tools that they've kept in reserve and are now willing to use them.
2: Iran targeted Kuwait and Bahrain, home of the U.S. Navy's Fifth Fleet. Nolan Wells, an 18-year-old who was found dead after a July coast island, is being remembered in Mississippi. Wells, who was black, traveled by boat to the island with his friends who are white. He didn't return with them to the mainland. Christine Wansley is Wells' mother.
4: Nolan had such a gentle, calming spirit about him. He had a way of making people feel seen, welcome, and valued. He could lift your confidence with just a few words and make you feel like you belong.
2: Wells' death is still being investigated. A tropical depression is drifting erratically in the Gulf of Mexico and is expected to gradually strengthen into a tropical storm that could threaten several states later in the week. Wall Street is holding steadier in late-day trading as AI stocks trim some of their sharp recent losses. More information at apnews.com. This is AP News.
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8: A stationary frontal boundary over the area keeps the weather unsettled for the next several days. Some showers and storms are possible early tonight. Temperatures will stay in the mid-70s. Another round of scattered showers and storms is possible Tuesday, especially in the afternoon and evening. High temperatures climb into the low 90s. And another round of showers and storms is likely on Wednesday, with high temperatures near 90. I'm meteorologist Amy Wilmoth in the NCN Weather Center.
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0: That's Linda Ronstadt here at Life 103.1, and it's July 20th, and let's see what's happened in history on this day. 57 years ago, 1969, Neil Armstrong and Edwin Buzz Aldrin became the first men to walk on the moon. 10:56 p.m. Eastern Time, that is when Armstrong walked down the ladder and spoke the famous words, "That's one small step for man, one giant leap for mankind." That mission, 1969, three-man mission, Michael Collins was orbiting above the moon in, again, Apollo 11, that historic event, 1969. Incredible. 1973, martial arts legend Bruce Lee died unexpectedly at the age of 32. And in 1984, The Neverending Story hit movie theaters on this day. O.J. Simpson put up a $500,000 reward for the capture of his wife's real killer back in 1994. And a tragedy in Colorado, during a midnight showing of The Dark Knight Rises, a person came in tactical gear, killed 12 people and wounded 70 others in that shooting back in 2012. We've got more timeless favorites on the way. Life 103.1.
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4: Keep the umbrella handy as rain chances will continue for the next several days. And some of these storms could produce some damaging winds and brief heavy downpours. For tonight, a few showers and storms early. Temperatures will stay in the mid-70s. Another round of showers and storms is likely Tuesday. Highs are in the low 90s. And scattered showers and storms return on Wednesday with high temperatures close to 90 degrees. I'm meteorologist Amy Wilmoth in the NCN Weather Center.
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0: That's Barbara Streisand from Life 103.1 WLQC. What's going on from our community calendar? Well, if you're interested in bees and beekeeping, the next meeting of the Franklin County Beekeepers Association is Wednesday, the 29th, at Franklin County Cooperative Extension in Lewisburg. It begins at 6:30. Everyone is welcome. And that's what's going on. 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
2: I'm Dan Loney with Your Money Now. Wall Street started out the week in the red. The Dow was off 307 points, ending the day at 51,839. NASDAQ lost 12 points. S&P 500 fell 14. West Texas crude was up 1% at $83.23 a barrel. The $110 billion merger of Paramount Skydance and Warner Brothers Discovery has been hit with a temporary restraining order, and that'll put the deal on hold for at least 14 days. A California district judge signed off on the order today after hearing from both sides on Friday. A group of state attorneys general led by California's Rob Bonta filed a lawsuit due to antitrust concerns. JetBlue Airlines has taken over the valued takeoff and landing spots at New York's LaGuardia Airport of Spirit Airways. According to CNBC, those slots will handle up to 12 round-trip flights per day. Of course, Spirit Airlines shut operations less than 3 months ago. And that is Your Money Now.
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2: Calls to poison control centers in this country jumped in recent years. From an average of around 1,000 calls a year prior to 2021 to more than 8,000 per center by 2023. A University of Texas student found it started when the FDA approved the diabetes drug semaglutide for weight management. Many of the increased calls to poison centers were related to semaglutide. Most cases stemmed from unintentional dosing errors rather than deliberate misuse. Nonetheless, the UT San Antonio researchers said one common error in using semaglutide for weight control was injecting it daily instead of once a week. Imagine a medication that's supposed to be entering your body as a trickle and instead gets a blast 7 times greater. The study appears in the Journal of Medical Toxicology.
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8: Keep the umbrella handy as rain chances will continue for the next several days, and some of these storms could produce some damaging winds and brief heavy downpours. For tonight, a few showers and storms early. Temperatures will stay in the mid-70s. Another round of showers and storms is likely Tuesday. Highs are in the low 90s. And scattered showers and storms return on Wednesday with high temperatures close to 90 degrees. I'm meteorologist Amy Wilmoth in the NCN Weather Center.
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2: NCN News, I'm Melissa Dale. National Hurricane Center Deputy Director Jamie Roan says that coastal tropical storm and surge advisories extend from Alligator Point in the Florida Panhandle to the mouth of the Mississippi in Louisiana.
3: This area has been expanded westward. It stopped here on the Florida-Alabama state line yesterday. It's been expanded westward to now include southeastern Louisiana to the mouth of the Mississippi. Again, tropical storm watch, tropical storm force winds possible in that area. We've also recently issued a storm surge watch.
2: The United States has conducted a new round of airstrikes targeting Iran after announcing the death of another American service member. Iran has responded Monday by launching an attack targeting Bahrain, the home of the U.S. Navy's Fifth Fleet. Even as the U.S. and Iran inch closer to all-out war, Iran's interior minister traveled to Pakistan, a key mediator in the conflict, for talks. The North Carolina State Board of Elections, backed by its Republican majority, approved a rule change that could make it easier for county election boards to reject a voter's excuse for not having a required photo ID. Beth Hampton, chair of the NC-11 Congressional District Democratic Party, tells WLOS.
4: Ever since 2010, when the Republicans took over the legislature in North Carolina, they've had several big projects that they wanted to do, and one of them was to suppress voter turnout.
2: Republicans who hold the board's majority voted to approve it. State Elections Director Sam Hayes defended the decision, saying it simply aligns board rules with state law. The city of Rocky Mount has resumed shutting off utilities and charging late fees after months of exceptions due to a utility billing issue that led to back bills. A recent state audit found the city did not double bill customers. Instead, auditors said the city was trying to correct billing delays and eliminate a gap between meter reading dates and billing dates created by the city by mistake. 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
7: A stationary frontal boundary over the area keeps the weather unsettled for the next several days. Some showers and storms are possible early tonight. Temperatures will stay in the mid-70s. Another round of scattered showers and storms is possible Tuesday, especially in the afternoon and evening. High temperatures climb into the low 90s. And another round of showers and storms is likely on Wednesday, with high temperatures near 90. I'm meteorologist Amy Wilmoth in the NCN Weather Center.
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That is England Dan and John Ford Coley here at Life 103.1. Steve Kelly in with you this afternoon. 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

0: Those are the Pointer Sisters, Slow Hand, here at Life 103.1. Steve Kelly with you here this afternoon. 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
6: Keep the umbrella handy as rain chances will continue for the next several days, and some of these storms could produce some damaging winds and brief heavy downpours. For tonight, a few showers and storms early. Temperatures will stay in the mid-70s. Another round of showers and storms is likely Tuesday. Highs are in the low 90s. And scattered showers and storms return on Wednesday with high temperatures close to 90 degrees. I'm meteorologist Amy Wilmoth in the NCN Weather Center.
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2: 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Ryan Fox rallied with four birdies at the last six holes of the tournament, including a 12-foot putt on the 72nd hole to win the Open Championship at Royal Birkdale yesterday by one shot over Cameron Young in the final major championship of the year. The Corrales Punta Cana Championship of the Dominican Republic, Stefano Mazzoli closed with a 666 for a one-shot victory and his first career PGA Tour win. The 3M Open this week at TPC Twin Cities. 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

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I'm from Sanford, North Carolina, and my dogs and I and my husband listen to 103.1 every day, all day long. 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

0: John Fogerty, the old man down the road, Life 103.1, and Steve Kelly. I've got a few more. Then, top of the hour, get ready. Angie Michaels is here to take you through the evening. I'll see you back in the morning at 7, Life 103.1.
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2: Hi, y'all. I'm Selena McCoy with Harnett County Cooperative Extension. Just last week, I was in a vegetable garden when we came across a strange pattern on the leaves of corn plants. Three or four holes in a straight line going across the leaf blade. On more mature leaves, the pattern repeated for several rows. In the garden, only a few plants were affected, and there was no clear pattern to the affected plants. After some digging, I found that stink bugs will cause this type of damage. In small groupings, damage is usually not severe enough to decrease yield. 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The best controls are malathion and bifenthrin. Of course, with small infestations, you can always pick them by hand and drown them in soapy water. For more information on stink bugs, contact your local extension office.
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5: A stationary frontal boundary over the area keeps the weather unsettled for the next several days. Some showers and storms are possible early tonight. Temperatures will stay in the mid-70s. Another round of scattered showers and storms is possible Tuesday, especially in the afternoon and evening. High temperatures climb into the low 90s. And another round of showers and storms is likely on Wednesday, with high temperatures near 90. I'm meteorologist Amy Wilmoth in the NCN Weather Center.
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2: AP News, I'm Ben Thomas. U.S. Central Command's again conducting strikes on Iran, aiming to degrade military capabilities used to attack commercial shipping. Three U.S. soldiers in the region have been killed since Friday, and Hai Panjwani reports President Trump's warning Iran will pay for American casualties.
3: Iran responded by launching an attack targeting Bahrain, the home of the U.S. Navy's Fifth Fleet. Secretary of State Marco Rubio.
4: We're going to continue to respond if the door opens to diplomacy. If the guys that want to do something productive for Iran win and take control of that system or take control of the negotiations, that'll be a very positive development. That's not where we are tonight, unfortunately.
3: Shipping traffic in the Strait of Hormuz has also largely stalled. I'm Haya Panjwani.
2: Oil prices continue upward, Brent crude settling above $89 per barrel. Meanwhile, U.S. gasoline prices are again averaging $4 per gallon nationwide. Stocks closed lower on Wall Street, though AI shares held steadier. The Nasdaq lost less than a tenth of a percent. The S&P about 7 points or 6 tenths. And in Mississippi.
5: At a service for Nolan Wells, his parents Christine and Elmore Wansley described the Mississippi teenager as a gentle soul and a gifted athlete.
6: In a world that can often feel dark, be like Nolan. 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
7: I nicknamed you Mr. Cool Hands because it seemed like you was catching a touchdown every game.
5: Wells, who was black, was found dead off of Barrier Island 2 days after a July 4th boat trip with a group of white friends from high school.
8: Let every stone be rolled back.
5: Delivering the eulogy, the Reverend Al Sharpton offered a reward and called for a transparent investigation.
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5: 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I'm Jennifer King.
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13: Keep the umbrella handy as rain chances will continue for the next several days. And some of these storms could produce some damaging winds and brief heavy downpours. For tonight, a few showers and storms early. Temperatures will stay in the mid-70s. Another round of showers and storms is likely Tuesday. Highs are in the low 90s. And scattered showers and storms return on Wednesday with high temperatures close to 90 degrees. I'm meteorologist Amy Wilmoth in the NCN Weather Center.
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6: A stationary frontal boundary over the area keeps the weather unsettled for the next several days. Some showers and storms are possible early tonight. Temperatures will stay in the mid-70s. Another round of scattered showers and storms is possible Tuesday, especially in the afternoon and evening. High temperatures climb into the low 90s. And another round of showers and storms is likely on Wednesday, with high temperatures near 90. I'm meteorologist Amy Wilmoth in the NCN Weather Center.
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0: We're getting you through another Monday, but good news, by Wednesday, you can be a part of a blood drive. 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

0: I bet everybody in Spain still has the strength to carry on and celebrate their team winning the FIFA World Cup final against Argentina by 1 point. Maybe you were taking a look at the game yesterday afternoon. I heard the halftime show wasn't the best ever, but I'll have to find out for myself the next time I'm online. I might take a look at some of that footage. But for now, I'm inside your radio, Angie Michaels, making sure you get to experience timeless favorites that get you in a better place from guys like John Denver and the Eagles on Life 103.1.
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2: NCN News, I'm Melissa Vale. 18-year-old Nolan Wells is remembered at a service in Ocean Springs, Mississippi, as questions remain about his death. The AP's Jennifer King reports.
3: At a service for Nolan Wells, his parents Christine and Elmore Wansley described the Mississippi teenager as a gentle soul and a gifted athlete.
4: In a world that can often feel dark, be like Nolan. Be the light that brightens the lives of those around you.
5: I nicknamed you Mr. Cool Hands because it seemed like you was catching a touchdown every game.
3: Wells, who was black, was found dead off of Barrier Island 2 days after a July 4th boat trip with a group of white friends from high school.
6: Let every stone be rolled back.
3: Delivering the eulogy, the Reverend Al Sharpton offered a reward and called for a transparent investigation.
6: There are things erased from the phone. There's just too many unanswered questions.
3: Attorney Ben Crump spoke at a news conference afterwards.
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3: Audio courtesy the Reverend Al Sharpton, National Action Network. I'm Jennifer King.
2: The U.S. military is carrying out its 10th consecutive night of strikes on Iran to reopen the Strait of Hormuz. U.S. Central Command says the strikes aim to degrade Iranian military capabilities used to attack commercial shipping. The conflict has escalated as Iran retaliates by attacking American allies, Kuwait, Jordan, and Bahrain. North Carolina is currently experiencing a significant statewide surge in cyclosporiasis, an intestinal illness caused by the microscopic parasite Cyclospora. State health officials are actively tracking hundreds of cases. Brittany Kinder is with the Pitt County Health Department and tells WNCT.
8: Safe practice for anything regarding food handling is always encouraged in public health. It's a gastrointestinal disease that comes from a microscopic parasite, also known as Cyclospora chitinensis.
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0: We get to bring you the band that is usually running around this time of year, typically with Styx. They would always do a tour together, but not this year. Yeah, they're probably just trying to beat the heat like everybody else. But you can always count on hearing from REO Speedwagon here at Life 103.1. And they got to join us during Moon Day. Today commemorates the anniversary of when humans first set foot on another world. That happened in 1969, thanks to the historic Apollo 11 lunar landing. And today has been a day since then to honor the courage, ingenuity, and teamwork that propelled humanity to step onto another celestial body. And it's still a work in progress to make that magic happen again, while we move on to the Beach Boys and Maureen McGovern tonight.
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0: 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I just love it. My name is Angie Forge from Vass. 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

0: Life 103.1 bringing you the sounds of Alabama, and I hope a little while ago you heard me make mention of the fact that today is Moon Day, a day to honor the Apollo 11 lunar landing that happened in 1969, and many of us have been Trekkies since the 60s, and good news, if you like me are still a diehard Trekkie, get ready for the new season of Star Trek's Strange New Worlds that's going to be making its debut by Thursday, the fourth season, with Captain Christopher Pike embarking on thrilling new missions across the galaxy. Can't wait to take a look at those and make it possible for you to hear from Roberta Flack.
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